0: Glad to have you with us on this edition of NHK Newsline. I'm Raja Pradhan with the news from Tokyo. Iran has buried former Supreme Leader Ayatollah Ali Khamenei more than 4 months after he was killed in a U.S.-Israeli strike. Meanwhile, a U.S. newspaper says Israel has warned the U.S. of an Iranian plot to kill President Donald Trump. Iranian state media say Khamenei was buried Thursday. He was killed in a U.S.-Israeli strike in February. His body was laid to rest in the shrine of Imam Reza, a Shia holy site in Mashhad in northeast Iran. Mourners gathered to bid farewell, but the late leader's son and successor, Mujtaba Khamenei, was not seen among them. Talks between the United States and Iran to end their fighting were due to resume soon after the funeral. But the two countries have been trading fresh attacks following Iran's attacks on commercial vessels in the Strait of Hormuz. Meanwhile, the Wall Street Journal reported Israel had shared intelligence with the U.S., indicating Iran was planning to assassinate President Trump. He had this to say during a visit to Turkey for a NATO summit.
1: They want to take out the U.S. leader, me.
0: He left Turkey on an old Air Force One plane instead of a new jet gifted by Qatar, which was unveiled last month. The Associated Press suggested that choice reflected security concerns. It said images of the Qatari-gifted plane show it is not equipped with some of the same missile detection and countermeasure systems as the older jets. A senior United Nations official has raised the alarm over the surge in civilian casualties in Ukraine. She says the figures in the past 2 months are the highest since the start of Russia's invasion 4 years ago. UN Undersecretary General for Political and Peacebuilding Affairs, Rosemary DiCarlo, briefed the Security Council on Thursday.
2: Any attacks against civilians and civilian infrastructure, wherever they occur, are a clear violation of international humanitarian law and must stop immediately.
0: She reported at least 274 civilian deaths and 1,763 injuries in May, and citing preliminary figures, at least 265 deaths and 1,816 injuries in June. The total number of civilian casualties exceeded 2,000 in both months. DiCarlo added, this concerning trend is seemingly continuing into July. And staying with Ukraine, President Volodymyr Zelensky has expressed interest in coordinating with a Japanese company on producing interceptor missiles for the Patriot air defense system. Zelensky was asked by reporters about Mitsubishi Heavy Industries, which manufactures the missiles under license. He said the company demonstrates a very high level of production and has set a strong example for his country to follow. On Wednesday, U.S. President Trump said he'll grant Ukraine a license to make Patriot missiles. Ukraine is facing a serious shortage of interceptor missiles to counter ballistic missile attacks from Russia. A military expert says it would take about 2 years for Ukraine to be able to start producing Patriot missiles after it obtains a license from the U.S. German Chancellor Friedrich Merz has announced an arms deal with the United States. Berlin has agreed to buy American-made Tomahawk cruise missiles and deploy them in Germany.
3: We have agreed with the U.S. government on the sidelines of the NATO meeting in Ankara that we'll acquire American Tomahawk missiles and station them in Germany.
0: Merz said the deal closes an important strategic gap in defense. He added, work to develop European systems will begin. The U.S. had agreed in 2024 to equip its forces in Germany with long-range weapons as of this year. Tomahawk missiles were a part of the accord. But there were fears the deal had been scrapped. In May, the Trump administration said it planned to cut the number of U.S. troops in Germany by about 5,000. That came after Merz questioned Washington's approach to the conflict in Iran. The Tomahawk deal appears to fit with Trump's push for European allies to pay for their own security. A powerful typhoon is bearing down on parts of Japan's Okinawa Prefecture. Extremely strong winds will begin to hit the region through Saturday evening, accompanied by heavy rain. Officials are urging people there to evacuate while they can. The Japan Meteorological Agency says Typhoon Bavi is moving northward. Winds are intensifying in Okinawa Prefecture, and the area is blanketed with developed rain clouds. Maximum wind speeds are forecast to reach 162 kilometers per hour through Saturday. Heavy rain is expected in some parts of the prefecture. Officials predict the 24-hour rainfall through Saturday evening will reach 300 millimeters in some areas. Waves could be as high as 13 meters. Meanwhile, temperatures shot up in eastern and western Japan on Friday. The JMA reported daytime highs of over 37 degrees Celsius in northern Kyushu, including the cities of Dazaifu and Kurume. The agency says Saturday's daytime highs in Kyushu could reach nearly 40 degrees. Officials are advising people to take precautions against heat stroke. That includes using air conditioners, drinking fluids frequently, and consuming salt. Now, last month was the hottest June ever recorded in Western Europe. According to an EU climate monitor, the average temperature was an unprecedented 20.7 degrees Celsius. The Copernicus Climate Change Service said on Thursday the figure was 3 degrees above the baseline 30-year June average for the continent. An intense heat wave hit much of Europe in the second half of the month. The mercury topped 40 degrees in various locations, leading to deaths from heat stroke. Wildfires also erupted due to dry, searing conditions. Now, the service said June 2026 was the second hottest June globally. Average temperatures reached just above 16.5 degrees. The announcement said the figures reflect how profoundly the climate is changing. It added the result is more intense heat waves, warmer oceans, and growing risks for people, ecosystems, and infrastructure in Europe and beyond. Next, the linear Chuo Shinkansen is Central Japan Railway's next-generation maglev train. Traveling at speeds of up to 500 kilometers per hour, it'll slash the journey from Tokyo's Shinagawa Station to Nagoya to around 40 minutes, which is roughly half the time of today's Shinkansen. After years of delays, the project has finally gotten the green light. We look at the challenges remaining for what's expected to become the world's fastest train.
4: We will conclude a natural environment conservation agreement regarding the linear Chuo Shinkansen construction with the project operator JR Central.
5: Governor Suzuki made the announcement at a plenary meeting of the Shizuoka Prefectural Assembly. It signaled his approval of the project and clears the way for construction to begin. Work on the 8.9-kilometer section running through the prefecture was blocked after JR Central published an assessment that tunnel excavation would reduce water volume in the Oi River.
6: Tunneling brings only disadvantages, nothing but disadvantages.
5: With no prospect of starting tunneling in Shizuoka, JR Central abandoned its target of opening the line in 2027. Amid the prolonged stalemate, Governor Suzuki, who took office in 2024, backed the maglev project and held talks with JR Central. At Shizuoka's request, JR Central came up with fixes for issues, such as safeguarding water resources. The prefecture approved all of them by March this year. The final hurdle before construction could begin was concluding the environmental agreement.
4: It has become clear that JR Central will make efforts toward natural environment conservation. They have also provided careful explanations to local residents. The conditions for concluding the agreement are now in place.
5: How are people reacting in places where Japan's first maglev line is being built?
7: The governor approved it? Really? I thought the line would never be completed.
8: I traveled to Tokyo on business, and it would be nice if I could leave home a bit later.
5: Some people in Shizuoka have reservations.
9: A decision was made.
5: This sake producer relies on the Oi River for all its brewing processes. The company worries that tunneling for the maglev will cause water levels to drop.
9: Water is the key to sake brewing in the region. We'll need to keep an eye on the situation for generations.
5: A key challenge facing the project is the difficulty of the construction work. Various problems have come to light elsewhere along the route. In Tokyo's Shinagawa ward, part of a road buckled during excavation of a tunnel in October, halting work. In Mizunami City, Gifu Prefecture, groundwater gushed out at a tunnel construction site in 2023. This caused well water to dry up and the ground to subside. Tunneling remained suspended. Meanwhile, the price tag for the line is soaring. JR Central estimated in 2014 that building the section between Shinagawa and Nagoya would cost about 5.5 trillion yen. But by October, that estimate had nearly doubled to 11 trillion yen, or $68 billion. The company cited rising material and labor costs. An expert who has analyzed the economic effects of the line says the longer it's delayed, the smaller its benefits are likely to be.
10: Just as construction costs surge, costs for redeveloping areas around the line are rising. The situation is making it difficult to recoup the investment and delaying economic benefits.
5: When will the line open? JR Central President Niwa Shunsuke says construction in Shizuoka could take more than 10 years, pushing the project at least a decade behind schedule.
11: We have to proceed with the tunnel excavation work while paying careful attention to water resources in the Oi River and the ecosystem of the southern Japanese Alps. Construction work will likely be more difficult than anticipated, but we will do all we can to open the line as soon as possible.
0: We turn now to what's making headlines in other parts of the Asia-Pacific with Trati Rako-san at our bureau in Bangkok.
12: The Philippines is marking a decade since an international tribunal dismissed China's maritime claims to the South China Sea. Manila and Beijing remain locked in a long-standing dispute over the waters. Government officials and experts from several countries took part in an event organized by the Philippine Foreign Ministry. In 2016, the International Court of Arbitration ruled China had infringed upon the Philippines' fishing rights. Beijing has consistently rejected the ruling known as the arbitral award. The Philippines' Foreign Secretary described the ruling as an unshakable permanent anchor of rules-based international order, underlying the importance of cooperation with alliances and partners.
13: We keep lines of communications open. We will use this award as our clear legal and policy baseline to engage partners and pursue an effective, legally binding code of conduct in the South China Sea.
12: A representative of Japan's foreign ministry expressed Tokyo's support for the efforts.
14: Japan highly appreciates and strongly supports the government of the Philippines' consistent emphasis on the rule of law and its position in accordance with the arbitral award.
12: Shimada conveyed Japan's intention to continue to strengthen ties with the Philippines. Leaders of Malaysia and Thailand say they have resolved a seafood trade dispute, which had gripped the neighboring countries in recent months. Malaysian Prime Minister Anwar Ibrahim and his Thai counterpart Anutin Chanwirakul held a meeting near Kuala Lumpur on Thursday. Trade tensions escalated last month when Malaysia suspended the primary import of Thai shrimp. That came in response to Thailand's restriction on Malaysian sea bass over chemical residue concerns.
15: We have resolved this issue of outstanding issues of fisheries with both ministers' commitment.
12: The Thai government says agriculture ministers of both countries reached an understanding to expedite measures to ease the impact on seafood farmers. The two prime ministers also discussed border security issues, including the insurgency in Thailand's Muslim-majority southern provinces.
16: I informed Premier Anwar that ending violence and addressing the challenges in Thailand's southern border provinces remains a top priority for my government.
12: They pledged to enhance cooperation in the border area and support dialogue for peace. Indonesia has opened an expanded container terminal aimed at bolstering its transportation efficiency. The project was supported by the Japanese government. The terminal is located at the port of Patimban, over 100 kilometers east of the capital, Jakarta. Japan provided loans totaling about $1.6 billion to develop the port. The new facility features a berth about 400 meters long, which can handle 800,000 containers annually. Jakarta's main port has been expanding amid growing demand, which creates logistics challenges. Japanese aid agency JICA expects the new terminal to help.
5: We've heard of strong demand from Japanese companies for the container terminal to start operating as soon as possible. With the terminal now in operation, we hope it'll be actively utilized and help facilitate imports and exports.
12: An automobile terminal opened at the port in 2021. Takeda said she hopes the expanding logistics hub will boost regional economic growth and attract further investment. And that wraps up our bulletin. I'm Prathira Kausan in Bangkok.
0: In other news, search and rescue teams are continuing to make slow progress in Venezuela. Over 2 weeks have passed since devastating twin earthquakes rocked the country, and many are still believed to be trapped beneath the rubble. As of Thursday, the government says 3,889 people have been confirmed dead. Work continues in Caraballeda, a town in the hard-hit region of La Guaira. Many buildings have been broken down into concrete chunks. NHK spoke with a woman who's still searching for her younger sister.
17: There is no heavy machinery to remove the rubble. My sister and her family are still trapped. Someone, please help them.
0: International aid groups are doing what they can to help the survivors. Peace Wins Japan, a non-governmental organization, opened a temporary clinic near Caraballeda.
18: Some patients didn't notice they had broken bones until they came to the clinic. They were so grief-stricken from losing their loved ones, they could not care about themselves.
0: The NGO is also working with local groups to serve curry and rice to those living in tents. Peace Wins Japan says it'll continue sending medical professionals to Venezuela for as long as they're needed. Mitsubishi Motors has teamed up with a Japanese startup to mass-produce humanoid robots. The automaker plans to use the machines in its factories and sell them to other businesses. The partners say they aim to develop robots that work with humans and learn to mimic movements. The startup, named Highlanders, began at the University of Tokyo and specializes in physical AI.
19: We want to use domestic technology to overcome the country's labor shortage and social challenges and hand on a bright and strong Japan to the next generation.
18: We aim to build a new industrial foundation in which humans and robots work together.
0: Mitsubishi aims to start mass producing the robots at its Kyoto plant as early as next year. Japanese food maker Karubi says it'll resume full-color printing on the front of some of its packages as ink supplies improve. The company shifted to black-and-white packaging for its 14 major products in late May. It said the tensions in the Middle East disrupted supply of materials used to make colored ink. Karubi on Thursday said the outlook for ink supplies had stabilized and it will resume full-color printing on the front of packages for six products. They include potato chips and the shrimp-flavored snack, Kappa Ebisen. The company says the items will be on store shelves in late July. The back of the packages will remain black and white, and some other products will remain full monochrome. Padavi says color packaging plays a role in helping customers make purchasing decisions. It added it'll continue to respond swiftly and flexibly to changes in the business environment.

In sports, sources close to the Japan Football Association say it's considering extending the contract of Moriyasu Hajime as head coach of the men's national soccer team. They say the main option of the extension is until the 2027 Asian Cup. In the 2026 World Cup, Moriyasu led the team to advance to the knockout stage, but lost to powerhouse Brazil in the first game, marking the end of his second tenure. At the JFA's extraordinary technical committee meeting held earlier this week, Moriyasu reportedly received praise for his performance at the World Cup and his ability to build the team. The sources say the association is considering asking Moriyasu to remain in his post under a short-term contract until the Asian Cup, which is scheduled from January to February next year. JFA President Miyamoto Tsuneyasu on Wednesday expressed his view a board meeting scheduled for July 23rd will be a key moment for making a decision. Next, a shrine in southwestern Japan's Fukuoka Prefecture has hung up 12,000 wind chimes that

0: Now, for more, make sure you access the NHK World Japan website. As we have been reporting,
1: この線でつながってるという。

0: As we mentioned earlier, Typhoon Babi could cause major disruptions this weekend in southern Japan. Our meteorologist Yumi Hirano explains the storm's path in our World Weather Report.
1: You can see a powerful circulating system on the satellite. Typhoon Babi is approaching Japan's Okinawa and Taiwan, bringing gusty winds and high waves. The Sakishima Islands are expected to get gusts of more than 200 kilometers per hour, which could damage infrastructure and cause power outages. In addition, waves of up to 13 meters are possible. The combination of strong winds and high waves could lead to coastal flooding. Downpours will also be a major concern. Taiwan may see up to 900 millimeters of rain by Sunday. Eastern China will also get downpours over the weekend, potentially leading to flash floods and landslides. Showers in Shanghai could also be heavier, but sunny skies are likely in Tokyo with a high of 31. Now moving to Europe. The third heat wave of the season has been affecting the western half of the continent. While above average temperatures are likely to continue in many cities, Madrid may see 38 on Saturday. Paris also will see 38 on Sunday, which is 14 degrees higher than usual. However, in Denmark, people are starting to think about winter. It's a really mild July as parts of Europe faced extreme heat. The 69th annual World Santa Claus Congress went ahead in Denmark on Wednesday. It's an event where Santas from around the world meet and share ideas for Christmas. Fortunately, the event took place before the heat arrived. Hotter weather is expected in the area in the next few days, with highs near 30 degrees. That's it for now. Have a nice weekend.

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0: Glad to have you with us on this edition of NHK Newsline. I'm Raja Pradhan with the news from Tokyo. Iran has buried former Supreme Leader Ayatollah Ali Khamenei more than 4 months after he was killed in a U.S.-Israeli strike. Meanwhile, a U.S. newspaper says Israel has warned the U.S. of an Iranian plot to kill President Donald Trump. Iranian state media say Khamenei was buried Thursday. He was killed in a U.S.-Israeli strike in February. His body was laid to rest in the shrine of Imam Reza, a Shia holy site in Mashhad in northeast Iran. Mourners gathered to bid farewell, but the late leader's son and successor, Mujtaba Khamenei, was not seen among them. Talks between the United States and Iran to end their fighting were due to resume soon after the funeral. But the two countries have been trading fresh attacks following Iran's attacks on commercial vessels in the Strait of Hormuz. Meanwhile, the Wall Street Journal reported Israel had shared intelligence with the U.S., indicating Iran was planning to assassinate President Trump. He had this to say during a visit to Turkey for a NATO summit.
1: They want to take out the U.S. leader, me.
0: He left Turkey on an old Air Force One plane instead of a new jet gifted by Qatar, which was unveiled last month. The Associated Press suggested that choice reflected security concerns. It said images of the Qatari-gifted plane show it is not equipped with some of the same missile detection and countermeasure systems as the older jets. A senior United Nations official has raised the alarm over the surge in civilian casualties in Ukraine. She says the figures in the past 2 months are the highest since the start of Russia's invasion 4 years ago. UN Undersecretary General for Political and Peacebuilding Affairs, Rosemary DiCarlo, briefed the Security Council on Thursday.
2: Any attacks against civilians and civilian infrastructure, wherever they occur, are a clear violation of international humanitarian law and must stop immediately.
0: She reported at least 274 civilian deaths and 1,763 injuries in May, and citing preliminary figures, at least 265 deaths and 1,816 injuries in June. The total number of civilian casualties exceeded 2,000 in both months. DiCarlo added, this concerning trend is seemingly continuing into July. And staying with Ukraine, President Volodymyr Zelensky has expressed interest in coordinating with a Japanese company on producing interceptor missiles for the Patriot air defense system. Zelensky was asked by reporters about Mitsubishi Heavy Industries, which manufactures the missiles under license. He said the company demonstrates a very high level of production and has set a strong example for his country to follow. On Wednesday, U.S. President Trump said he'll grant Ukraine a license to make Patriot missiles. Ukraine is facing a serious shortage of interceptor missiles to counter ballistic missile attacks from Russia. A military expert says it would take about 2 years for Ukraine to be able to start producing Patriot missiles after it obtains a license from the U.S. German Chancellor Friedrich Merz has announced an arms deal with the United States.

0: decades. Berlin has agreed to buy American-made Tomahawk cruise missiles and deploy them in Germany.
1: We have agreed with the U.S. government on the sidelines of the NATO meeting in Ankara that we'll acquire American Tomahawk missiles and station them in Germany.
0: Merz said the deal closes an important strategic gap in defense. He added, work to develop European systems will begin. The U.S. had agreed in 2024 to equip its forces in Germany with long-range weapons as of this year. Tomahawk missiles were a part of the accord. But there were fears the deal had been scrapped. In May, the Trump administration said it planned to cut the number of U.S. troops in Germany by about 5,000. That came after Merz questioned Washington's approach to the conflict in Iran. The Tomahawk deal appears to fit with Trump's push for European allies to pay for their own security. A powerful typhoon is bearing down on parts of Japan's Okinawa Prefecture. Extremely strong winds will begin to hit the region through Saturday evening, accompanied by heavy rain. Officials are urging people there to evacuate while they can. The Japan Meteorological Agency says Typhoon Babi is moving northward. Winds are intensifying in Okinawa Prefecture, and the area is blanketed with developed rain clouds. Maximum wind speeds are forecast to reach 162 kilometers per hour through Saturday. Heavy rain is expected in some parts of the prefecture. Officials predict the 24-hour rainfall through Saturday evening will reach 300 millimeters in some areas. Waves could be as high as 13 meters. Meanwhile, temperatures shot up in eastern and western Japan on Friday. The JMA reported daytime highs of over 37 degrees Celsius in northern Kyushu, including the cities of Dazaifu and Kurume. The agency says Saturday's daytime highs in Kyushu could reach nearly 40 degrees. Officials are advising people to take precautions against heat stroke. That includes using air conditioners, drinking fluids frequently, and consuming salt. Now, last month was the hottest June ever recorded in Western Europe. According to an EU climate monitor, the average temperature was an unprecedented 20.7 degrees Celsius. The Copernicus Climate Change Service said on Thursday the figure was 3 degrees above the baseline 30-year June average for the continent. An intense heat wave hit much of Europe in the second half of the month. The mercury topped 40 degrees in various locations, leading to deaths from heat stroke. Wildfires also erupted due to dry, searing conditions. Now, the service said June 2026 was the second hottest June globally. Average temperatures reached just above 16.5 degrees. The announcement said the figures reflect how profoundly the climate is changing. It added the result is more intense heat waves, warmer oceans, and growing risks for people, ecosystems, and infrastructure in Europe and beyond. Next, the linear Chuo Shinkansen is Central Japan Railway's next-generation maglev train. Traveling at speeds of up to 500 kilometers per hour, it'll slash the journey from Tokyo's Shinagawa Station to Nagoya to around 40 minutes, which is roughly half the time of today's Shinkansen. After years of delays, the project has finally gotten the green light. We look at the challenges remaining for what's expected to become the world's fastest train.
2: We will conclude a natural environment conservation agreement regarding the linear Chuo Shinkansen construction with the project operator JR Central.
3: Governor Suzuki made the announcement at a plenary meeting of the Shizuoka Prefectural Assembly. It signaled his approval of the project and clears the way for construction to begin. Work on the 8.9-kilometer section running through the prefecture was blocked after JR Central published an assessment that tunnel excavation would reduce water volume in the Oi River.
4: Tunneling brings only disadvantages, nothing but disadvantages.
3: With no prospect of starting tunneling in Shizuoka, JR Central abandoned its target of opening the line in 2027. Amid the prolonged stalemate, Governor Suzuki

0: Turkey, who took office in 2024, backed the maglev project and held talks with JR Central. At Shizuoka's request, JR Central came up with fixes for issues, such as safeguarding water resources. The prefecture approved all of them by March this year. The final hurdle before construction could begin was concluding the environmental agreement.
1: It has become clear that JR Central will make efforts toward natural environment conservation. They have also provided careful explanations to local residents. The conditions for concluding the agreement are now in place.
0: How are people reacting in places where Japan's first maglev line is being built?
2: The governor approved it? Really? I thought the line would never be completed.
3: I traveled to Tokyo on business, and it would be nice if I could leave home a bit later.
0: Some people in Shizuoka have reservations.
4: A decision was made.
0: This sake producer relies on the Oi River for all its brewing processes. The company worries that tunneling for the maglev will cause water levels to drop.
4: Water is the key to sake brewing in the region. We'll need to keep an eye on the situation for generations.
0: A key challenge facing the project is the difficulty of the construction work. Various problems have come to light elsewhere along the route. In Tokyo's Shinagawa Ward, part of a road buckled during excavation of a tunnel in October, halting work. In Mizunami City, Gifu Prefecture, groundwater gushed out at a tunnel construction site in 2023. This caused well water to dry up and the ground to subside. Tunneling remained suspended. Meanwhile, the price tag for the line is soaring. JR Central estimated in 2014 that building the section between Shinagawa and Nagoya would cost about 5.5 trillion yen. But by October, that estimate had nearly doubled to 11 trillion yen, or $68 billion. The company cited rising material and labor costs. An expert who has analyzed the economic effects of the line says the longer it's delayed, the smaller its benefits are likely to be.
5: Just as construction costs surge, costs for redeveloping areas around the line are rising. The situation is making it difficult to recoup the investment and delaying economic benefits.
0: When will the line open? JR Central President Niwa Shunsuke says construction in Shizuoka could take more than 10 years, pushing the project at least a decade behind schedule.
6: We have to proceed with the tunnel excavation work while paying careful attention to water resources in the Oi River and the ecosystem of the southern Japanese Alps. Construction work will likely be more difficult than anticipated, but we will do all we can to open the line as soon as possible.
7: We turn now to what's making headlines in other parts of the Asia-Pacific with Trati Rakosan at our bureau in Bangkok.
8: The Philippines is marking a decade since an international tribunal dismissed China's maritime claims to the South China Sea. Manila and Beijing remain locked in a long-standing dispute over the waters. Government officials and experts from several countries took part in an event organized by the Philippine Foreign Ministry. In 2016, the International Court of Arbitration ruled China had infringed upon the Philippines' fishing rights. Beijing has consistently rejected the ruling known as the arbitral award. The Philippines' Foreign Secretary described the ruling as an unshakable permanent anchor of rules-based international order, underlying the importance of cooperation with alliances and partners.
9: We keep lines of communications open. We will use this award as our clear legal and policy baseline to engage partners and pursue an effective, legally binding code of conduct in the South China Sea.
8: A representative of Japan's foreign ministry expressed Tokyo's support for the efforts.
10: Japan highly appreciates and strongly supports the government of the Philippines' consistent emphasis on the rule of law and its position in accordance with the arbitral award.
8: Shimada conveyed Japan's intention to continue to strengthen ties with the Philippines. Leaders of Malaysia and Thailand say they have resolved a seafood trade dispute, which had gripped the neighboring countries in recent months. Malaysian Prime Minister Anwar Ibrahim and his Thai counterpart Anutin Chanwirakun held a meeting near Kuala Lumpur on Thursday. Trade tensions escalated last month when Malaysia suspended the primary import of Thai shrimp. That came in response to Thailand's restriction on Malaysian sea bass over chemical residue concerns.
11: We have resolved this issue of outstanding issues of fisheries with both ministers' commitment.
8: The Thai government says agriculture ministers of both countries reached an understanding to expedite measures to ease the impact on seafood farmers. The two prime ministers also discussed border security issues, including the insurgency in Thailand's Muslim-majority southern provinces.
12: I inform Premier Anwar that ending violence and addressing the challenges in Thailand's southern border provinces remains a top priority for my government.
8: They pledge to enhance cooperation in the border area and support dialogue for peace. Indonesia has opened an expanded container terminal aimed at bolstering its transportation efficiency. The project was supported by the Japanese government. The terminal is located at the port of Patimban, over 100 kilometers east of the capital, Jakarta. Japan provided loans totaling about $1.6 billion to develop the port. The new facility features a berth about 400 meters long, which can handle 800,000 containers annually. Jakarta's main port has been expanding amid growing demand, which creates logistics challenges. Japanese aid agency JICA expects the new terminal to help.
13: We've heard of strong demand from Japanese companies for the container terminal to start operating as soon as possible. With the terminal now in operation, we hope it'll be actively utilized and help facilitate imports and exports.
8: An automobile terminal opened at the port in 2021. Takeda said she hopes the expanding logistics hub will boost regional economic growth and attract further investment. And that wraps up our bulletin. I'm Prathira Kausan in Bangkok.
7: In other news, search and rescue teams are continuing to make slow progress in Venezuela. Over 2 weeks have passed since devastating twin earthquakes rocked the country, and many are still believed to be trapped beneath the rubble. As of Thursday, the government says 3,889 people have been confirmed dead. Work continues in Caraballeda, a town in the hard-hit region of La Guaira. Many buildings have been broken down into concrete chunks. NHK spoke with a woman who's still searching for her younger sister.
14: There is no heavy machinery to remove the rubble. My sister and her family are still trapped. Someone, please help them.
7: International aid groups are doing what they can to help the survivors. Peace Wins Japan, a non-governmental organization, opened a temporary clinic near Caraballeda.
15: Some patients didn't notice they had broken bones until they came to the clinic. They were so grief-stricken from losing their loved ones, they could not care about themselves.
7: The NGO is also working with local groups to serve curry and rice to those living in tents. Peace Wins Japan says it'll continue sending medical professionals to Venezuela for as long as they're needed. Mitsubishi Motors has teamed up with a Japanese startup to mass-produce humanoid robots. The automaker plans to use the machines in its factories and sell them to other businesses. The partners say they aim to develop robots that work with humans and learn to mimic movements. The startup, named Highlanders, began at the University of Tokyo and specializes in physical AI.
6: We want to use domestic technology to overcome the country's labor shortage and social challenges and hand on a bright and strong Japan to the next generation.
15: We aim to build a new industrial foundation in which humans and robots work together.
7: Mitsubishi aims to start mass producing the robots at its Kyoto plant as early as next year. Japanese food maker Karubi says it'll resume full-color printing on the front of some of its packages as ink supplies improve. The company shifted to black-and-white packaging for its 14 major products in late May. It said the tensions in the Middle East disrupted supply of materials used to make colored ink. Karubi on Thursday said the outlook for ink supplies had stabilized and it'll resume full-color printing on the front of packages for six products. They include potato chips and the shrimp-flavored snack, Kappa Ebisen. The company says the items will be on store shelves in late July. The back of the packages will remain black and white, and some other products will remain full monochrome. Karubi says color packaging plays a role in helping customers make purchasing decisions. It added it'll continue to respond swiftly and flexibly to changes in the business environment.

0: In sports, sources close to the Japan Football Association say it's considering extending the contract of Moriyasu Hajime as head coach of the men's national soccer team. They say the main option of the extension is until the 2027 Asian Cup. In the 2026 World Cup, Moriyasu led the team to advance to the knockout stage, but lost to powerhouse Brazil in the first game, marking the end of his second tenure. At the JFA's extraordinary technical committee meeting held earlier this week, Moriyasu reportedly received praise for his performance at the World Cup and his ability to build the team. The sources say the association is considering asking Moriyasu to remain in his post under a short-term contract until the Asian Cup, which is scheduled from January to February next year. JFA President Miyamoto Tsuneyasu on Wednesday expressed his view a board meeting scheduled for July 23rd will be a key moment for making a decision. Next, a shrine in southwestern Japan's Fukuoka Prefecture has hung up 12,000 wind chimes that produce cooling sounds and light up at night. Miyajidake Shrine annually hangs wind chimes over its walkway at this time of year to provide a sense of relief from the summer heat. This year, it's hung up more than double last year's figure. At night, the chimes are illuminated by LEDs to create a Milky Way-like atmosphere. Visitors have been seen listening to the sounds of the chimes fluttering in the breeze and taking photos of the colorful light displays.
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0: The wind chimes will be on display until the end of August.

0: As we mentioned earlier, Typhoon Bavi could cause major disruptions this weekend in southern Japan. Our meteorologist Yumi Hirano explains the storm's path in our World Weather Report.
1: You can see your powerful circulating system on the satellite. Typhoon Bavi is approaching Japan's Okinawa and Taiwan, bringing gusty winds and high waves. The Sakishima Islands are expected to get gusts of more than 200 kilometers per hour, which could damage infrastructure and cause power outages. In addition, waves of up to 13 meters are possible. The combination of strong winds and high waves could lead to coastal flooding. Downpours will also be a major concern. Taiwan may see up to 900 millimeters of rain by Sunday. Eastern China will also get downpours over the weekend, potentially leading to flash floods and landslides. Showers in Shanghai could also be heavier, but sunny skies are likely in Tokyo with a high of 31. Now moving to Europe. The third heat wave of the season has been affecting the western half of the continent. While above average temperatures are likely to continue in many cities, Madrid may see 38 on Saturday. Paris also will see 38 on Sunday, which is 14 degrees higher than usual. However, in Denmark, people are starting to think about winter. It's a very mild July as parts of Europe faced extreme heat. The 69th annual World Santa Claus Congress went ahead in Denmark on Wednesday. It's an event where Santas from around the world meet and share ideas for Christmas. Fortunately, the event took place before the heat arrived. Hotter weather is expected in the earlier in the next few days, with highs near 30 degrees. That's it for now. Have a nice weekend.